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1: It's 83 degrees, but it feels like 82 with 33% humidity.

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5: It's 69 degrees with 50% humidity.

fiery horse with the speed of light, a cloud of dust, and a hearty high-o silver, the Lone Ranger.

0: With his faithful Indian companion, Tonto, the masked rider of the plains led the fight for law and order in the early western United States. His strength and courage, his daring and resourcefulness, were always on the side of right against might. And it was his vision of the future that finally brought peace and security to the frontier. Nowhere in the pages of history can one find a greater champion of justice. Return with us now to those thrilling days of yesteryear. From out of the past come the thundering hoofbeats of the great horse Silver. The Lone Ranger rides again.
1: Come on, Silver! We're heading for Marchville! There's going to be trouble! I'm Silver! Hey!

0: Lem Smiley was seated at his desk in the office of the Marchville Bank. He finished counting the money that was piled in front of him and then raised his eyes to Ed Torrance, who had been watching every move he made.
1: $2,500. That's what I figured.
2: I'll deposit $1,000 to your account.
1: What do you mean, $1,000?
2: That's your share.
1: Who gets the rest of it?
2: $1,000 goes to me, $500 goes to the boys.
1: You sure don't have to work hard for your share.
2: You need me, Ed. You need me for information and security. And I deliver the goods. Time's gone by when I have to go out and hold up a stage myself.
1: Yeah?
2: Yeah. And put this money in the safe, Blackie.
3: Right.
2: Now, let's see. 2:00. You'd better hightail it. Stage will be due in another hour, and when it don't show up, the agent's going to call out the sheriff. He'll hit the trail and pick up the driver walking in.
1: No, he won't.
2: Why not?
1: We had to shoot him.
2: He's dead?
1: Yeah, he recognized me. I had to tell the boys to let him have it.
2: I gave you strict orders.
1: Sure. But I'm not sticking my head in the noose when a little hot lead can fix things up.
2: Oh, you're loco. The sheriff's been getting awfully nosy lately, and now you're giving him a murder to work on.
1: Why not get rid of the sheriff? It's been done before.
2: Hurry up with that money.
3: Well, Ed, get it into the bags.
2: On your way, Ed.
1: When will I hear from you?
2: Not until I'm sure it's safe. Holdups are one thing, murder's another. I gotta find somebody to take the blame for this, and it ain't gonna be easy. Now get out of here.
1: That came through the window.
2: See who's outside, Blackie.
1: A rock with some paper around it.
2: What was that dropped out?
1: Looks like a bullet.
4: Hey, Silver! Fire!
5: There they go. There's two of them. An Injun and a masked man.
2: An Injun and a masked man?
1: This bullet's made of silver.
2: Here, let me see that.
1: And he called his horse Silver Limb.
2: I heard him.
1: That was a Lone Ranger.
2: Is there any writing on that note?
1: Yeah.
2: Well? What's funny?
1: He says, this time you've gone too far, Smiley.
2: Smiley?
1: Yeah, look for yourself. You always play it safe, but not safe enough for him. He'll go to the sheriff.
2: No, he won't. He hasn't got any proof he couldn't have.
1: Well, then why should he write...
2: He picked up your trail somewhere near the stage and followed you here.
1: He used your name, not mine.
2: Sure. He thinks I was there.
1: And that puts me in the clear.
2: Hey, I've got it. I still don't think the masked man will go to the sheriff. But I will.
1: Huh?
2: I'll tell him I saw the holdup. I saw the masked man shoot the driver.
1: Who's going to believe the Lone Ranger would do that?
2: The sheriff won't know it's him. And a masked man means an outlaw.
1: It might work. Unless the masked man saw the holdup himself.
2: I couldn't have. He'd have done something about it. Now, I'm going to... Hey, where's Blackie?
1: What? Well, he was standing over by the window.
2: He's gone. I don't like that.
1: You don't figure you'd try and double-cross us.
2: He's got no more nerve than a coyote. I'm going after him. Wait here for me, Ed.
1: Right.

0: What's the idea of waking me up this time of night, Blackie?
1: I want you to swear me in as a deputy.
0: What's that?
1: Yeah, right now.
2: You want it?
0: Loco.
1: No, Sheriff. There's going to be an awful lot of trouble here in Marshville before long, and I want to be on the right side.
0: You've been working for Smiley.
1: Yes.
0: Is that the wrong side, Blackie?
1: No, I didn't mean that exactly. You're the law, though.
0: What are you scared of?
1: I ain't scared.
0: You sure act like it.
1: Well, I tell you, there's going to be trouble.
0: All right. What kind of trouble?
1: Well, I saw a masked man and an engine tonight. They was dead.
0: More company. What's going on here?
3: Hello, Sheriff. Oh,
0: Smiley.
3: Yeah.
0: What do you got your hand on your gun for?
3: Nervous, I guess. See, Blackie got here already.
0: Did you send him?
3: How much you told the sheriff, Blackie?
0: He said there was going to be trouble and that he'd seen a masked man and an engine.
3: Well, didn't he say anything about the holdup?
0: What holdup?
3: The stage from Garden City. Sam Wilson's dead.
0: Dead?
3: Yep, I saw it happen. I was riding along the trail and I heard the shots.
0: When? Where was this?
3: Oh, about 2 hours ago, this side of the pass. I took the cover, but I got close enough to see Wilson slumped on the box and the masked man, the engine, dragging the money chest out of the boot. And I rode back to town as fast as I could. I got as far as the bank when I heard somebody following me. Then I ducked inside. Blackie was there, and we saw both the masked man and the engine. They rode straight through town, heading west. You better get after him, Sheriff.
0: Blackie, you still want to be my deputy?
1: Why, sure.
0: Round up some of the boys. We'll send a few of them back to get Sam. Then the rest of us can go after the road agent.
3: Hey, you'll never catch him if you wait for a posse.
0: All right, the three of us will go.
3: No, not me. Catching crooks is your job. And Blackie's. I'll go back for Sam, but that's all.
0: Are you with me, Blackie?
1: Yeah. Wherever you go, that's where I'm going, too.
0: Then come on.
4: Did you find him?
3: I found him, the yellow sidewinder. He's hired out as the sheriff's deputy.
4: They're coming after us?
3: No, I got there before he could spill the beans. And while I was telling the sheriff my story...
4: Putting the blame on the masked man.
3: Yeah, that's it. I was looking at Blackie and my hand was on my gun. He got the idea.
4: He'll die if he talks.
3: Yeah, he's scared now, but we can't take any chances, Ed. There's no telling how long he'll stay scared.
4: Where is he now?
3: With the sheriff. They're trying to pick up the masked man's trail. Now look, I want you to go after him.
4: What for?
3: Don't let Blackie come back here. You can catch him all right. Following a trail, they'll have to take it slow and there's plenty of cover. You can pick the skunk off and make an easy getaway.
4: Why don't you do it?
3: Because you started the killing tonight and you're going to finish it. Besides, I'm going after Sam. I promised the sheriff.
4: Well, we still won't know if we're safe. Just one word from Blackie before he dies. That's all the sheriff will need.
3: You get Blackie and I'll take care of the sheriff.
4: How?
3: You leave that to me. Shoot straight and Blackie won't have a chance to talk.

0: Time to call on the sheriff, Tonto.
1: We show him outlaw camp.
0: Yes, we have no proof against them except those tracks that led away from the stage. But at least you can round them up and question them.
1: Other tracks lead to bank. What do you think about that?
0: They were either made by Smiley himself or someone who works for him. That's why I left a warning behind. He may do something to give himself away.
1: Maybe so.
0: A rifle shot.
1: It comes from round bend.
0: Come on, Silver. Fast through, old boy.
1: Get him up, Scout.
0: This is rough country.
1: Plenty of cover for ambush.
0: There, Tonto. There's a horse without a rider.
1: A man lying ground.
0: Another killing. The shot might have come from either side of the trail.
1: You watch out. Miller may be still near.
0: We've got to do what we can for this man.
1: It's too late. Help him now.
0: Do you know him?
1: Tonto see him in town. Him work at bank.
0: For Smiley?
1: That's right. Him guard.
0: But he's wearing a deputy sheriff's badge. Take a look at the trail.
1: Two horse come this way.
0: You mean someone was riding with him?
1: Fella ride with him, go that way.
0: That must have been where the shot came from. We'll take a look.
1: And there, man, now. Right back.
2: Come with him! In the name of the law!
0: It's the sheriff.
1: Him think we kill man.
0: Yes. If we stay here, we'll be arrested.
2: I said up with him!
0: There's no time to argue. Come on,
1: Silver! Get him up, Scout!

0: The sheriff started after the great white horse and the paint, but they soon left him far behind. He returned for Blackie and rode to town. It was broad daylight by the time he reached town, and the main street was crowded with townspeople discussing the holdup of the previous night. The sheriff paid no attention to their eager questions. He dismounted in front of his office and carried Blackie inside. It was then that Lem Smiley and Ed Torrance shouldered their way through the crowd.
1: Out of my way.
2: Hey, what's ailing you, Lem? Want to go inside?
1: Nope. I just want to climb up here in a step so I can talk to all of you.
2: Well, what's on your mind?
1: I think we got a crook for a sheriff.
2: A crook?
1: That's what I said. Don't none of you go shout me down till you hear me out.
2: Well, go ahead.
1: You all know that I saw the masked man, the engine, taking the money out of the stage.
3: Yeah.
1: What you don't know is there was another man with him.
2: Huh?
1: It was hard to see good, and this hombre had a bandana up around his face. But it looked to me like the sheriff.
3: Oh,
1: I didn't say nothing about it last night because I wasn't sure.
2: Tell him what you and Blackie fixed up.
1: I'm coming to that. Blackie volunteered to go out with the sheriff as his deputy to keep an eye on him. You saw how he came back. We don't know what happened on the trail, but I'll bet my bottom dollar that if Blackie could talk now, he'd tell me that I was right.
3: Yes, you're right.
1: There's been an awful lot of holdups lately. The sheriff ain't made an arrest for one of them. Did you ever stop to think of that before?
2: Them's right. It's the second time they got the stage.
3: Yeah.
2: Of course, there was a gang last time.
1: Oh, I ain't saying the sheriff's the only one the masked man's got working for him. But he sure ain't the man to head our posse when we go after the murdering crooks.
4: You're right about that. You're right.
1: There's Ed Torrance here. What about him?
2: Well, Ed's a mite too handy with his gun.
1: You need a man that ain't afraid to use him. This much I'll guarantee you. He'll go after that masked man like his life depended on it.
2: You ain't got no proof against the sheriff, Lamb.
1: I admit that. We'll wait until he comes out and let him have his say. If he can explain how Blackie got
3: he
1: shot...
3: He can't. You know he can't.
1: Then we string him up before we go after his partners.

0: It's dangerous to go closer to Sheriff's office.
1: I'm wearing a disguise. We'll get Silver and Scout and then right up to the back door.
0: Oh, that's bad.
1: You heard what Lem was saying?
0: Him tell lies.
1: If the crowd believes him, before long, they'll be ready to lynch the sheriff.
0: Maybe Sheriff not listen to you.
1: We aren't going to talk. Teddy Silver. Come on, boy.
0: Get him up, Scout.
1: We can keep the trees between us and the street.
0: It's bad when we leave. I get out of town.
1: I know we'll have to show ourselves. The rest is up to Silver and Scout.
0: And then no, Silver.
1: We have to take that chance. The sheriff's life is in danger.
0: They're back of office.
1: Let's hope the door isn't locked.
0: That's where Sheriff be. Back room.
1: I think you'd better wait outside, Tonto. Warn me if anyone starts coming around back.
0: Tonto, to back.
1: No, look. That horse belongs to the sheriff, doesn't it?
0: That's right.
1: Get him saddled while I'm inside.
2: Who's there?
1: Keep your voice down, Sheriff.
2: Who are you? I never...
1: And your hand away from your gun.
2: That's wrong.
1: You're covered now. I want you to march out that door. Your horse will be ready. You're getting out of town with us as fast as we can make it.
2: What are you talking about?
1: That mob outside, for one thing. If you stay here, they'll lynch you.
2: What for?
1: For Blackie's murder. There's Tonto's danger whistle. Come on.
2: That right horse. It's the same one.
1: There's no time for that. Into the saddle.
0: You want to live, you hurry.
2: If you didn't have a gun on
1: I have, though. Hurry. Come on, Silver.
3: Come on, Scout.
4: Get mounted, boys! We're going after them!

0: now to continue our story. The sheriff escaped from Marchville with a Lone Ranger and Tonto, just as Lem Smiley had convinced the people of the town that the lawman had murdered Blackie. Ed Torrance headed a posse and started after him, but they were unable to locate the Lone Ranger's camp, and Smiley was convinced that both the sheriff and the masked man had been driven from the district. It was one night, nearly a week later, that Tonto rode into the circle of light made by their campfire.
1: Aye, Kimosabe.
2: Aye.
1: Did you find out anything?
2: Me watch outlaw camp like you say.
1: They hadn't moved?
0: Them convinced that both the sheriff and the masked man had been driven from the district. It was one night, nearly a week later, that Tonto rode into the circle of light made by their campfire.
1: Aye, Kimosabe.

0: If I hadn't decided you was the one who put the bullets through Blackie and tried to arrest you, we might have found the real murderer that night.
1: There's no way we can get evidence on the stage robbery or Blackie's death. But Smiley won't quit now. And the next time we'll catch him red-handed.
0: How? How are we going to find out what he's up to? There isn't one of us there to show his face in town.
1: I can work out a disguise with Tonto. And if I leave Silver here, they won't recognize me.
0: You'd be taking your life in your hands.
2: Kemosabe.
1: I hear it, Tonto.
0: Is that the wind?
1: Sounds like a human voice.
0: Yeah. Somebody's singing.
2: That's right.
0: It seems to me like I heard that before. Somebody in Marchville that sings that way.
2: You want Tonto to put out fire?
1: I don't think we'll have to.
0: Magdalena. That's who it is. She used to clean up my office. Worked for Smiley, too.
1: Could he have sent her?
0: No, she hated him.
1: And then perhaps we've...
3: No, senor. I have come to tell your fortune.
0: Hello, Magdalena. How did you find this camp?
3: I have looked for you ever since you ride out of town. Something tell me you did not go far.
0: Why do you want to find me?
3: I have come to tell the fortune of the masked man.
0: No, none of that foolishness. He doesn't believe in your fortune.
1: I might believe in this one, Sheriff.
3: Si, senor. I have much to tell you, but first you must cross my palm with silver.
1: Will this do?
3: A silver bullet? The owner of the silver bullet will have his greatest wish come true.
1: But the bullet belongs to you now, not to me.
3: That is the proof. You are the Lone Ranger. Last year, you saved the life of my boy Pedro. It has been my greatest wish to thank you for it.
1: I don't remember any boy named Pedro around here.
3: South of here, senor, on the Rio Grande. But... It is not with words I will thank you. I know you don't want that.
1: And there's no need for any thanks.
3: It is too bad the sheriff lose his job. It is too bad the crook run the town. You must forgive Madalena if these things make her happy.
0: What do you mean they make you happy?
3: Give me a chance to help you. No one noticed Madalena in town. She go here, she go there, she do her work. No one pay attention. It is great many things, Madalena, here.
1: The sheriff says that you work for Smiley.
3: Si, senor. And for the new sheriff, too.
1: We were wondering how we'd find out what they were up to, Madalena.
3: You will not have to wonder anymore. Only listen, senor. You listen first, then you ride. Tonight there is much work for you to do.

0: nearly midnight. You'll have to hurry to make it. All right, Mason, inside.
1: What the? Who's the masked man?
0: I have a note from the sheriff.
1: It told us?
0: The old sheriff, John Bailey.
1: Say, if he's still around here, you tell him to make tracks. They'll shoot him on sight.
0: That sounds as if you were still his friend.
1: Well, there's plenty of others in town who'd like to see him back. On the other hand, if he's still hanging out with you, that means...
0: Read the note.
1: Yeah. The Lone Ranger! Honest?
0: Will you follow my orders?
1: You bet I will. With you to lead us, I can round up every honest man in town.
0: Things must have changed since you tried to lynch Bailey.
1: Well, they have. Will you clean out that gang of crooks in no time at all?
0: Not one of them can be arrested, Mason. There's no evidence against them.
1: Well, we can run them out of town.
0: We can do better. You're the express agent, aren't you?
1: Yeah.
0: Well, Smiley and Torrance are planning to hold up the morning stage from Winston.
1: What good will that do them? There'll be no gold on it.
0: You're wrong.
1: I've given orders that no more gold is to be shipped from the west until further notice. And there won't be any further notice until there's some law and order in this county.
0: If one of your passengers was to bring some gold from Winston himself, you'd have to carry it, wouldn't you?
1: Well, yeah, but nobody's going to be fooling.
0: And the line would be responsible for it if it was stolen, wouldn't they?
1: Yeah.
0: And you might be interested in knowing that Lem Smiley is taking the midnight stage for Winston.
1: Huh?
0: He plans to borrow $5,000 from the Winston Bank and then return with the morning stage.
1: How did you get information like that?
0: I paid for it with a silver bullet.
1: I don't savvy.
0: If you doubt my word, all you have to do is go down to the express office. You'll find Smiley there.
1: But the rest of them?
0: And there are certain things you must tell the driver before he leaves.
1: But what things?
0: He's to accept the gold tomorrow morning without making any trouble about it.
1: When you know there's going to be a holdup.
0: You promise to follow orders.
1: All right, go on.
0: He's to stop just outside of Winston and pick up two passengers.
1: Who?
0: John Bailey and Tonto.
1: That's the engine who rides with you.
0: Yes. Now hurry up. Get down to the station.

0: Driver, what are we stopping for?
1: Passengers.
0: You aren't supposed to stop on the trail.
1: I got my orders. Climb in, men.
0: What the?
2: Howdy, them.
0: Bailey, and the engine.
2: Let her ramble, driver. Get up there.
0: What are you doing here?
2: Come on, we just come to keep you company.
0: There's a rope waiting for you in Marshfield.
2: Oh, this stage don't go that far. I hear it stops at Pine Bluff today.
0: Why, you...
2: What's the matter, Lem? Thinking you were going to have a longer trip?
0: Driver, stop the stage. I'm getting out.
2: Cancel that order, driver. You're covered, Lem. Just sit back and take it easy. Enjoy the ride as long as you can.

0: right, boys. Quiet down. I know you think it's mighty funny, me calling you all together and then riding up with the masked man. But don't start looking for our new sheriff. He ain't anywhere around. He and his hired gunmen are heading for Pine Bluff to hold up the Winston stage. Oh, it's true, all right. And you'll find out soon enough if there's any gumption in the lot of you. It was Torrance and Lem Smiley that planned every stage robbery we had in the last 6 months. It was them that killed Sam Wilson and Blackie. And here's our chance to catch him red-handed. How about it? Are you ready to go after him?
1: We're with you, Mason. Lead the way.
0: Oh, no, no. I'm not the one to lead you. We're following the masked man.
1: Oh, no, yeah.
0: I say you are. This man's the Lone Ranger. I thought that'd change your tune. When you follow him, then come on.
2: Come on, Silver.

0: Pine Bluff ought to be just around the next bend.
1: That's right.
0: What are you craning your neck for, Lem? You can't see it yet.
2: Where's the masked man?
0: You think you'll see him?
1: There, Bluff now.
0: Sure enough. I've often thought that far side would make a swell place to ambush somebody coming from this direction. Nobody can see you.
1: Hang right out.
0: Put down that gun, Lem.
1: Get him.
0: Yeah, rein up, driver. You should know better, Lem. You can't scare off outlaws by firing in the air. Just watch close and you'll see a better way.
1: There, Masked Man, now. Him ride down slope.
0: There he is. And there's some more of the boys heading in from the other side of the trail. Well, what do you know about that, Lem? They got those poor old outlaws slap dab in the middle. Just like rats in a trap.
3: Get up there now.

0: Clem. They're taking off the outlaw's bandanas. I wonder who they'd be.
1: Tonto, go get Scout now.
0: Oh, wait, Tonto. It's the new sheriff and all his deputies. Don't that surprise you? Don't it surprise you, Lem? After putting your trust in them the way you did, you must feel mighty sorrowful.
2: Shut up.
0: Here now, don't take it out on me. The masked man and Mason are heading this way with Torrance. You can tell him what you think of him.
3: There's no evidence against me.
0: Against you, Lem? How could there be?
4: Well, Bailey, you're the sheriff of Marshville once more.
0: That's so, masked man?
5: If you'll take the job,
0: I'm right proud to.
4: And then here's one of your prisoners. With Smiley's testimony, you won't have any trouble putting him in jail for 20 years.
5: What's that?
4: You'll testify against him, won't you, Lem?
0: Of course he will. He saw every minute of the holdup.
4: And if you don't take the stand, the people around here might think you had something to do with it.
0: How about it, Lem?
2: I'll testify.
5: You send me to jail and I'll tell everything I know about you.
3: You fool, what else can I do?
5: Just try and double-cross me. I'm fed up with you getting all the gravy and me doing all the dirty work. I'll tell them about the orders you gave
3: me. You'll stick your head in a noose if you don't shut up.
5: Not without you, mister. You ordered me to kill Blackie.
0: Yippee! Before witnesses!
5: Just let me at him.
4: No, you don't.
3: I'd like to fill you full of lead.
0: Sit down!
4: You have one more prisoner now, Sheriff.
0: Much obliged. I like to be kept busy.
4: And the charge against them is murder instead of robbery. Your only problem will be keeping them apart until the trial.
0: We'll put them in cells with double bars.
4: Adios.
0: Adios.
3: So long, masked man.
0: I guess you'd better take charge of Torrance until we get back to town, Mason. Wouldn't be safe to have him ride with me and Lamb.
5: Well, you're right. I'll lead your cayuse, Torrance. Get up there.
0: A driver.
6: Senor.
0: Madalena.
6: Is it all right for me to ride back with you? I walk all the way out here, see what happened. It's a long way.
0: Sure thing, Madalena. Climb aboard.
6: Gracias.
0: Let's go, driver.
7: Get going. Get going, Tom.
0: You deserve to ride home in style, Madalena.
3: Was she the one who put your wife?
0: You guessed it, Lem.
3: Why, you...
0: And you keep a civil tongue in your head or you'll be mighty sorry.
6: Senor, you do not think much of me because I am poor. You have much gold.
0: You'll have plenty when you start collecting the rewards for these hombres.
6: But I do not want gold. I have something worth far more. The silver bullet. It means I am the friend of the Lone Ranger, and that makes me very rich indeed.
7: Hey,

It's fascinating as I fade this theme music under and open the microphones to speak with you tonight. I can't see you, of course, but something tells me there's someone there. This is Night Sounds. I'm Bill Pierce, and I welcome you to these moments after dark. And speaking of seeing and not seeing an audience, I happen to have the privilege of visiting a radio station that broadcasts Night Sounds in Houston, Texas, not too long ago. They had sort of an open house reception there, and I was absolutely incredulous to see hundreds and hundreds of people come through that little station. All in all, they told me there was just about 2,000 people. And I think I spoke with every one of them. People of all cultures and nationalities, age groups, emotional patterns, personalities, voice prints, just a wonderful mix of humanity. And it confirmed to me once again that someone is there. I don't see you, but I believe it. Tonight's program I've entitled, See What I Mean? We don't always see with our physical vision, but we can visualize through the spirit. That sounds a little spooky and maybe unrealistic to some, but tonight's program is going to be centering around not only physical vision, but spiritual and psychological vision. Some time ago, a young man by the name of Dick Anthony and I recorded a song that he wrote with the title, Look All Around You. Sort of a bossa nova Southern American type rhythm here. The clarinet comes in with a little pattern, and we enter in a moment with the song, Look All Around You. What do you see?

Our opening music on Night Sounds, Dick Anthony and I are singing the song, Look All Around You, and what do you see? People laughing merrily. We see the outside, but God sees within. Tonight's program, with the title See What I Mean. Reflecting back for just a moment to that beautiful afternoon I spent in Houston, Texas, meeting hundreds upon hundreds of listeners from that area. I saw people who communicated with their eyes. They didn't have to say anything. Some of them were smiling, but there were tears. And it has been said, of course, you probably have heard the phrase, the eyes are the windows of the soul. There's more than one way to see things. The Bible speaks of seeing through the eyes of faith. The old adage, seeing is believing, sort of does a 180 there, and we come up with believing is seeing. Faith begins with belief. Faith sees what hasn't been manifested. It deals with what exists but is invisible. Dr. Miles Monroe wrote in his book, Releasing Your Potential, the minute you manifest something, it no longer requires faith, because faith is believing, conceiving, and releasing or speaking until you receive what you desire. According to the New Testament book of Hebrews, chapter 11, verse 1, these words remind us, quote, faith is being sure of what you hope for and certain of what you do not see. Actually, faith in someone or something requires unquestioning belief that doesn't require proof or evidence from the one in whom you have faith. And I understand the New Testament word for faith is a word spelled P-I-S-T-O-S, pistos, means to believe another's testimony. So tonight's program really is about faith, and it requires us to function by believing first instead of seeing or even feeling first. And sometimes this would create a problem because faith requires putting your body under the control of your spirit. The body says, I'm not going to believe it until I see it. But God says, if you're going to operate like me, you aren't going to see it until you believe it. And of course, this world system says, I'll buy shares in your company when I see strong growth. Whereas God says, let's get on now with building your business. So one operates by sight, the other by faith. Living by faith isn't always that easy. It requires that we put our souls under the control of our spirits. I've heard it said that your soul governs your emotions, your will, and your mind. When you live from your soul, you allow information from your physical body to govern your decisions. And your soul might say, well, I'm unhappy because the outward circumstances of my life aren't what I'd like them to be. So just because we don't feel what God is saying to us, don't refuse to believe that He knows what He's talking about. Most of the time I don't feel anything as far as being religious or godly. I don't feel spiritual necessarily. Most of the words that I speak that come from the Bible come from a heart that receives this because God said it. I don't feel anything particularly except gratitude that He said something like this, that He loved me enough to die for me. The same with you.
After you see something, you have to release it. You may recall in the book of Genesis, God looked at the darkness and saw light. Light existed, but it wasn't made visible until God spoke it into being. Dr. Monroe is mentioning in his book the life of a young girl who was visited by the angel Gabriel. You probably remember that in the scriptures. Although she was engaged to be married, she hadn't yet known a man. So, we can imagine her surprise when Gabriel told her that she would give birth to a son who was to be named Jesus. Well, Mary could have begun to argue that this was impossible. Instead, she calmly asked, "How will this be, since I am a virgin?" These words in Luke chapter 1, verse 34. So Mary began to see things in her mind and her heart. By faith, she believed the words of the angel, "The Holy Spirit will come upon you, and the power of the Most High will overshadow you," and released the birth of Jesus. She said, "May it be to me as you have said." That is real faith in a very real circumstance. Tonight's program, See What I Mean? And you probably won't until you test it. If I speak and reiterate the words of God, the words of the Spirit of God, through His Word that He can tell any of us, we can read it, we can go out and buy a Bible, and you can see the same words I'm seeing now. Without faith, it is impossible to please God, for they who come unto Him must believe that He is, and that He is a rewarder of those who diligently seek Him. Not see Him, but seek Him with the eyes of faith. And then He sees us with the eyes of grace. And then we will, in turn, see others with that same power. Someone told me one time, as we were discussing a certain matter, we had a disagreement on it. And this person said to me, "Well, you are looking at this with different eyes than I am." And I thought for a moment, and I had to come to the conclusion that this person was correct. I didn't see this item with the eyes that he did, because I hadn't been there, and I had to take it by faith. So this happens in daily life. If we go into, say, a church we've never been in before, and we sit in the pew that we've never sat in, there's something in us that says, "This pew is going to hold me." Anytime I put a letter in a mailbox, I have faith that the mail collector will come by in a few hours and pick that letter up and put it through the process. It has everything on it: the right name, address, zip code number, a stamp, the postage has been paid. Well, I don't see any mail carrier usually coming and picking that up. There's a sign on the mailbox that says, "Mail is picked up at such and such in each day, 3 p.m., 5 p.m., 11 in the morning. It's collected and then it's transmitted." Well, tonight, it's all about faith, the eyes of faith. There's so many beautiful pieces of music about this subject. I'd like to play one for you right now that probably you have never heard. It's well done. It's in a legato form of choral delivery with orchestra background, written by John Peterson, who spoke in his lyric about the eyes of faith. The title is "Look to Jesus."

Beautiful music from the Bob Krogstad Chorale. The song entitled Look to Jesus. He is your dearest friend. This is Night Sounds. You've landed on the right station now. I'm Bill Pierce. I'm with you. We have about 5 or 6 minutes left together via radio. And our subject tonight is See What I Mean. Really, it's a question. See what I mean? There are moments when we have to prove something to somebody before they'll believe or receive it. But then there are other very significant times when we have to believe before we see it. We do it at various levels every day. Jesus said, "Blessed are they who have not seen, yet who have believed." One of his inner circle of fellowship, named Thomas, didn't believe that he was crucified and then arose from the dead. And he said, "I won't believe it until I place my hands in the nail prints, see for myself." So Jesus showed him. Well, we don't have that opportunity tonight, as Thomas did. But the Lord did have a special word for those of us who cannot see yet, but who believe and trust in him. The eyes of faith, a very real fact. Taking just a moment's break here, Night Sounds continues after we go off the air. I've often said that, but I reiterate it because it's true. Through compact discs and through requested copies of certain program titles that we've gotten into that connect with listeners. If, for instance, you're having a tough time believing in something and you'd like to hear some of these quotes again tonight and some of the music, drop us a line. We'll do our best to accommodate you and send you just what you asked for. We want to pray for you too and your concerns. That means so much. We ask that you pray for us because we meet difficulties along the way that are native to us. I can't understand everything you're up to or into or experiencing right now. The joys, the sorrows, the pressures. Nor can you understand those same factors in me. But through faith, we join together. We uphold one another through prayer. If you'd like a catalog of the various attendant ministries and expressions of Night Sounds, I'd love to hear from you. Our mailing address is Night Sounds, Wheaton, Illinois, 60189. And our subject tonight, See What I Mean? And there's always the possibility that I'm speaking with someone tonight who doesn't even believe in the existence of God. Throughout the ages, many have tried to come up with undeniable proof for God's existence. But so far, no one has. That's why the Bible says that anyone who comes to God must believe that he exists. And if you don't accept that, you're still my friend. It's probably safe to say that in spite of the lack of compelling evidence for God's existence, the vast majority of people in the world do believe in God. Of some sort, of some power and form, Jews, Muslims, Buddhists, Hindus, all believe in God or a supreme force in one way or another. But there's a big difference between the gods of these various belief systems. There's no comparison. The God of the universe is the only one who is in charge. Tonight's program, See What I Mean, I just want to point to a bit of verse by Leona Choi, who wrote, "Though I am captured inside, responsibly occupied, give me at least a picture window view of God's created pageant, pastures and brooks, trees and fences, roads narrowing into the horizon. Whatever the season, jubilant springtime, lazy summer, brilliant autumn, frosty winter, I celebrate God's handiwork displayed before me, though at arm's length.
I want to behold all of God's fields, too, through the open window of my spiritual heart. I want to keep my eyes lifted at His command, raised from my small part in His vast plan. My heart sensitive to the urgent needs of man. God gives us spiritual vision as we believe. I'm not sure how this works. I don't know the mechanics of faith. It's really beyond me, and most of the subjects we're into on Night Sounds, time after time, are too deep for me. I can't comprehend most of them, but I receive them by faith. I'd like to play in closing just a stanza of a song that a quartet I worked with for, 50 years had recorded some years back, which bears the same title in a sense as the one we played a while ago, Look to Jesus. He is your dearest friend. This message is look to Jesus for not only friendship, but for eternal life. Life is

Well, I sincerely thank you tonight for joining me in these moments together as we've talked about spiritual vision. Again, I'm way over my head in these subjects, but I come to you quoting others, quoting the Word of God, because these are presented to us for our choice. God hasn't made machines or automatons out of us. He's given us choices, the dignity of even saying yes or no to Him. I trust that you have given your heart, your life, to Jesus Christ, not because you see everything, but because you know that He is a person of His Word. Our mailing address is Night Sounds, Wheaton, Illinois, 60189. Thank you again for being there. Hope we'll see you again in the future in God's divine providence. Till then, a good day tomorrow and a peaceful.

0: I had the worst 20 minutes of my life when we were camping and I lost my son Joey. He was 4. He had wandered into the woods, got disoriented, and sat down amidst the trees. My whole family was screaming his name, but he was too scared to respond, too scared to move. I ran to the pond near our camp. I thought he must have drowned. I had no idea where else he could have been. So I was knee-deep in this water, and as I looked for his body, a prayer exploded from my heart. It wasn't premeditated. It just came out of who I am as a dad, which is a little echo of who God is as my father. God, you've done so much good for me. You've given me a great life. You've given me so many blessings. Take it all back and give me my son. Thankfully, we found Joey, and God didn't take my life in exchange. But in that moment, he gave me the smallest glimpse of his love for you and me. Somehow, on the scales of a father's love, one child outweighs everything. And when we wander into the forest of sin, God isn't looking down from heaven saying, I knew you'd do that. Go ahead, be lost, destroy yourself. No. Every time he's saying, take everything. Take my life. I'll be your food in the Eucharist. I'll be waiting for you in confession. I just want my son. I just want my daughter to come home. This is Chris Stefanik from RealLifeCatholic.com on EWTN Radio.
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9: This is a Messy Family Minute with Mike and Alicia Hernan. 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
12: This is Father Elias Dorm. The fathers spoke of holy confession as almost a second baptism. Confession is an opportunity to repent and to begin again. 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But God sees us in terms of our repentance. As often as we fall, we get up and we start over again. begging the help of God's mercy and God's grace.
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15: 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Lord Jesus Christ, we adore you, to whom all authority in heaven and on earth has been given. 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Amen.
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0: much affliction with joy inspired by the Holy Spirit. And you became an example to others. That's how the church is born. You know, from the gospel preached from disciples of Jesus to those who don't know. The Holy Spirit does his work of transformation and revealing what I just described. People repent, they come to the waters of baptism, and then they begin to follow in the footsteps of the apostles, just like the apostles followed in the footsteps of Jesus. And they experienced persecution and joy inspired by the Holy Spirit. We'll talk about those two things tomorrow, the affliction and the joy inspired by the Holy Spirit. Hope you can join me. God bless.
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0: Friends, I'd like to offer you my new booklet, Does God Judge? 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
4: Why do we need to pray? We don't pray because God needs our prayers. We pray because we need God's grace. And every day when I face the day, I realize I have no idea what I'm doing. And I need God to walk me through my day, step by step, giving me the grace, the counsel, the love, the encouragement that enables me to glorify Him in everything that I do and become the person He wants me to be. Prayer is my lifeline.
5: I woke up early the other day, grabbed my coffee, and decided to watch a daily show that I usually miss, the sunrise. My yard was eerie. It looked like it was covered in a dark, murky fog. Then I saw a coyote. The sunrise has this moment that's like a switch. As it turned a corner somewhere, light flooded my yard. Turns out there was no fog, just a little mist, and that coyote was a small bush. It was a clear, beautiful morning with birds singing. Yeah, they call the sunrise daybreak for a reason. Everything looks different instantly. The resurrection was like that. Jesus' followers went from living under the fog of the worst event imaginable to being swept off their feet by the best news in history instantly. St. Paul, reflecting on his life, said that if Jesus had not risen, he'd be the most pathetic of men. He saw his whole life in light of the best news in history. This is Chris Stefanik from RealLifeCatholic.com on EWTN Radio.
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2: Recently, abortion advocates like U.S. Senate candidate James Tallarico have made the news attempting to twist scripture in an effort to defend pro-abortion policies. What every Christian should know is that the Bible is clear. Abortion is immoral. In Luke 1:41, John the Baptist leapt in his mother's womb when in the presence of Jesus. In Genesis 25:22, Jacob and his brother Esau wrestled in their mother's womb. In Judges 13:7, it is declared that Samson would be a Nazarite even in the womb, and his mother was given certain dietary requirements. In the Ten Commandments, we see, "You shall not murder." The Bible clearly establishes personhood in the womb.
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4: 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The world doesn't love them. Mm-hmm. The world can hurt them pretty bad. The world's inconsistent and erratic. This is not a farm in 1880 anymore, Doug. Mm-hmm. In those days, you could have just been a pretty sloppy parent, but the culture was kind of in a certain uniformity, mm-hmm. and you didn't have to contend with technology and smartphones and everything else. 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

and Mark Anthony gave a number of banquets during the construction of their fleet. Some 60 years before our Lord's birth, the citizens of Tarsus were granted Roman citizenship. Tarsus was a civil and a religious center. It had palaces, marketplaces, roads, bridges, baths, fountains and waterworks, a gymnasium, and a stadium. Tarsus was also a port and a shipyard, and some Roman emperors were laid to rest in Tarsus. But none of this would have mattered to Paul. He was serving the kingdom of heaven. For Sacred Heart Radio, I'm Father Timothy Shear.

0: Back with us now on the Sunrise Morning Show is Father Augustine Weta. We've been going through his book, Humility Rules, St. Benedict's 12-Step Guide to Genuine Self-Esteem. Good morning, Father.
1: Good morning.
0: We are very happy to have you along with us here on this ladder that we have been climbing, and we're now up to the final step on the ladder of humility, step 12, which is reverence. So first off, can you give us a good understanding of what reverence is according to St. Benedict?
1: Well, it's more of a, with St. Benedict, you've got a very sort of medieval way of looking at things. And so reverence is more sort of a physical characteristic than it is a spiritual in a way. Hmm. Or frankly, because Catholics don't distinguish in a way between body and soul, that we are our bodies. What you do with your body is reverence just as much as what you do with your soul. So St. Benedict says, wherever you go, bow your head in prayer, remembering the words of the publican, God be merciful to me, a sinner. So there's sort of two parts to it. There's the physical disposition, which in the old days you used to call custodia oculorum, the custody of the eyes. Bowing your head and being in Russian icons to show for humble saints are often depicted bent over and staring at the ground, because humility, after all, is about humus, it's about the earth and being one with your dirtiness, as it were. But then the flip side of it is this. Praise from the public, from the sinner, God be merciful to me, a sinner, which of course is a very ancient prayer for the Benedictines, which we call the Jesus prayer. Usually it said, Lord Jesus, have mercy on me, a sinner. But in the way of the pilgrim, the master tells his novice to pronounce it 19,000 times a day. And keep repeating it until you lose count.
0: Wow.
1: So, frankly, I've never made it to 19,000 without losing count. So.
0: Well, that's good. That's good. That means you need to always have that on your mind. Can you talk about how each of the steps that we've talked about in this ladder of humility, how the other steps kind of build up to this final point?
1: Well, if you think about it, they're sort of divided in the first half of the prayers of the steps are negative virtues, as it were. And the next five, six steps are positive virtues. So you've got the fear of God, which is the first step, inspires self-denial and obedience, right? And then perseverance in these practices, tempered by sincere repentance, for our failure, it strengthens us to experience serenity in the face of adversity. So there you've got sort of the negative virtues, if you will.
0: Yeah.
1: But then you begin to build yourself up in self-abasement, prudence, and silence. And then silence, infused with dignity and discretion, culminates in this profound and joyful

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5: It's 69 degrees with 58% humidity.
6: Behold the Lamb of God who takes away the sins of the world. Take this, all of you, and eat of it. For this is my body, which will be given up for you. Take this, all of you, and drink from it, for this is the chalice of my blood. Do this in memory of me.
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0: Whatever the situation is, let us help you tell the Holy Spirit's loving correction from the enemy's lies and stop punishing yourself so you can rest in God's love. 877-573-7825. You know, we were talking, Lisa, in the last segment in our Theology of the Body Reflection about how beating up on ourselves actually has the ironic effect of keeping us stuck in stuff. And we tend to think beating up on ourselves is how we motivate ourselves to change.
1: Yeah, and as I was just saying, you know, I don't know if they do it the same way anymore, but there used to be all these like exercise getting fit shows on, and you'd see the coaches on there just screaming at people, and and it's like, you know, it doesn't work. And we know so much more about neurobiology now, and we really know that when we beat up on ourselves or somebody uses that kind of motivation, we just activate our threat defense system and we shut down.
0: Yeah. Well, and since the advent of brain imaging, right. We can see what enables the brain to change and grow and learn, and what locks it down, and what science has discovered. Self-criticism and criticism from others actually causes the brain to shut down and produce chemicals that focus on preservation instead of growth and change. Whereas four qualities, curiosity, openness, acceptance, and love, the acronym is COAL. It's the COAL is the fuel for change, right? So curiosity, openness, acceptance, and love. And when we face the mistakes that we've made or the mistakes others have made with that spirit of curiosity, openness, acceptance, and love, brain science shows that the brain actually produces chemicals that make neuroplasticity possible. Now, neuroplasticity is the ability for the nervous system to rewire itself, and that's what's required for learning. In order for me to learn something new, a part of my brain that didn't used to be connected to another part of my brain needs to build neurons to connect them now.
1: Well,
0: and that's what curiosity, openness, acceptance, and love allow our brains to do.
1: But that self-criticism shuts that down so fast. I mean, even that first one is just kind of makes you go, because when you've been programmed by the world, by school, coaches, whatever it is, ways Satan gets into our minds, curiosity gets shut down so fast because we think, oh, I shouldn't be curious. Oh, I shouldn't try this new thing because if I do it wrong, I'm messing up. Somebody might be mad at me, and it just shuts us down.
0: Or it's even curious. I wonder why I'm doing that thing instead of, oh, shame on me for doing that thing.
1: Mm-hmm.
0: Right? Shame on me for making that mistake. It's more, I wonder what the need or intention I was trying to meet when I did that thing that I see as a mistake now, and how could I do it better? I mean, that's the whole kind of approach about curiosity, openness, acceptance, and love that allows us to kind of look at our mistakes and look at our flaws and still grow and change, but not hate ourselves. And that really is kind of the, if you will, the neurobiological affirmation of what St. Paul talks about in Romans 8:1, which is our scripture of the day. I'm tipping our hat a little bit, but it's, you know, there's now no condemnation for those who are in Christ Jesus. You know, Jesus certainly wants us to repent of our sins.
1: Oh, yes.
0: But he doesn't do it in a way that shames us or blames us or heaps coals on us. He does it in a way that says, let's sit down together, understand why you were doing what you were doing. Let me teach you a healthier and holier way to meet that need, to serve that intention. Let's work on it together. And so it's a growth mindset, not a shame and blame mindset. 877-573-7825. We're talking about guilt, shame, and self-criticism. How to get past it on More to Life. 877-573-7825. More with your calls coming up after the break.
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3: In Rule 12 of St. Ignatius of Loyola's 14 Rules for the Discernment of Spirits, St. Ignatius invites us to be firm in resisting temptation. He writes, "In the same way, it is proper to the enemy to weaken and lose heart, fleeing and ceasing his temptations, where the person who is exercising himself in spiritual things confronts the temptations of the enemy firmly, doing what is diametrically opposed to them." Father Timothy Gallagher writes, "A quick and firm response strips the deceptive temptation of all its power. The critical point of any temptation is the first moment it is presented to us. Following the guidance of St. Ignatius, persons who exercise themselves in spiritual things must confront temptation firmly and do the exact opposite of the deceptive suggestion. The next time temptation knocks, how will you firmly confront it?"
2: For more information,

on, and we invite you to participate in any one of them or all of them with us. We would love that. Once again, you're listening to Women of Grace Live. I'm Janet Williams. We're going to be right back. Stay with us.

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1: It's 76 degrees with 49% humidity.

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6: Talking about the best concert you've ever seen, or one that you're looking forward to, or maybe one that didn't turn out so well. 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And can you share some of the details with us? 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So Roy, hold on. You'll be next. I just wanted to, Jerry, we got to do another congratulations and a shout out. We'd like to celebrate the anniversary of EWTN radio affiliate KFSS 94.5 FM. Serving Joplin, Missouri for 11 years. Yes, that's right, 11 years. Congratulations to Steve Duncan and his team at St. Peter the Apostle Church from your friends at EWTN Radio. Wow, I love these anniversaries, 11 years, 20 years. I mean, I always think about this, like, wow, how many souls have been touched by Catholic radio because of the dedication of all of these station managers and owners. Oh, I love
7: it. No kidding. Mm-hmm. We wouldn't be anywhere without all of you, so thank you all so much. Keep supporting them, Catholic radio listeners. All right, we're going to go to Roy as Debbie.

0: Thank you for joining me here on The Doctor Is In. Dr. Ray, how old are you? That's a question I got. Well, I don't give you an exact number, but my last birthday cake had 50 candles on it, and that was the piece I had. Okay, let's see where we're going here. Indy from North Dakota has a comment on spanking and discipline. Hi, Indy.
1: Yes, I love your show, and I love your idea of discipline. I was married in 1990. I and my wife, we had two daughters. Oh, I'm losing you. My timer's going off.
0: Uh-oh. Well, give me a call back then, okay? Let's go to Andy from Nebraska, a karate instructor. All right. Hi, Andy. You ready? Come up.
2: Hi, Dr. Ray. How you doing?
0: Good, sir.
2: Hey, so I've been listening to you up until the time I called in, and...
0: Wait a minute. You mean you're not going to listen to me anymore?
2: Well, I am, but I couldn't while I'm on the phone with you.
0: Oh, good point. Okay, good point.
2: So, one of the things that struck me was this whole thing of only striking children here and there and whatnot. How does that square with what I see in the martial arts where we have, you know, in a controlled environment, granted, that, you know, children are striking each other and the instructors are teaching them how to do these things. And I see no ill effects from any of that.
0: I would take the position of the disputers on this. The first thing they would say is that it's equal. It's kid to kid. It's not big person to little person. So big person is overpowering. That they would say that'd be like

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8: Marriage is for better or for worse. The young and foolish never think for worse will ever come. We enter marriage thinking our spouses are going to be the balm for all our wounds. Sometimes they are. Other times, a spouse is like the diagnosing hand pushing on your arm to see exactly where it's broken. Ouch! But the goal is your healing. Divorce statistics are often misunderstood. About 50% of people who enter marriage, they don't end up divorced. 50% of marriages end up in divorce because so many people get married and divorced multiple times. God keeps trying to heal them again and again through the person they fall in love with, but when the pain comes, they take off again. When you're facing hard times and romantic phrases feel forced, try these words, "I will never leave you." That's a more profound expression of love than you could have ever uttered when you were young and infatuated. And your faithfulness is also how God will heal you. 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
9: 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Body, blood, soul, and divinity. Stay close to His Mother. With those two loves, you will always have the light to see what is right and what is wrong.
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13: This is Father Agustino Torres with the Franciscan Friars of the Renewal. In the name of the Father, and of the Son, and of the Holy Spirit, amen. Prayer for an end to abortion. Lord God, you have created every single human life with an infinite dignity. We pray, Lord, for the protection of the most vulnerable of us, those babies in the womb. We pray, Lord, that you may move the hearts of those who govern, move the hearts of those who provide medical care, move the hearts of those women and men who will have crisis pregnancies so that they may choose life and so that abortion may disappear in our times. We ask this through Christ our Lord. In the name of the Father, and of the Son, and of the Holy Spirit, amen.
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7: This is a Did You Know moment with Sandra McDevitt. Did you know February 2026, a Norbertine abbot in Romania faced arrest for not leaving his 900-year-old abbey? Father Anselm stood the steps of the church, Our Lady of Sorrows, dedicated to Mary, awaiting arrest for not allowing the abbey to be turned over to the state. The abbot was surrounded by 200 faithful Catholics, praying in the rain, the rosary. The order was for him to leave by 10 a.m. He didn't leave. Police showed up, and so did the media. After a three-hour standoff, the order was rescinded. The abbot remains in his abbey thanks to outside pressure, including the Trump administration. Reminds us of St. Ambrose refusing to turn over his churches to the Emperor Valentinian. 1,600 years later, nothing much changes. I'm Sandra McDevitt for EWTN Radio.
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9: We have another call. Hello?
10: Hi, Mother. Lorenzo calling from Pennsylvania.
9: Wonderful.
10: I have a question for you, and I hear when you say to not to have the anxiety that we have, and as a parent, I find it extremely difficult. I try to curb it for myself, but sure. When I see my child at night, when I kiss her goodnight, and in the morning when I go to work, the anxiety builds like never before.
9: Okay. I'm not saying they were not going to be anxious. That's part of the cross. Being afraid and afraid for your children and afraid somebody's going to blow off a bomb right next to your door. You're supposed to be anxious. That's part of the pain. I'm not saying that's wrong. And if I gave that impression, I'm sorry. No, that's part of our pain now, you see? But what we shouldn't have is a lack of trust. We should have an abandonment to God's permitting will or ordaining will. We have to accept these crosses. Sure, you hear a building blowing up, you gotta have some worry. That's part of the cross today, is it not? The uncertainty is part of the cross. The fear you'll be next is part of the cross. All I'm saying is, put your trust in God. Put your love of God before the fear. Then you'll be able to withstand the fears we have and are going to have.
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11: 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I'm Tom Gray, and you know, they don't call him the Dynamic Deacon for nothing. 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
8: Hello, friends. 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
9: 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I'm Montse Alvarado with some great news. 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
13: It's 90 degrees, but it feels like 88 with 30% humidity.
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